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0: temperature is in a particular area. If it is 25 degrees and the temperature goes up to 30, then the thermometer will only respond to the temperature. The thermostat, however, adjusts the temperature. So if the temperature is 30 and you want it to go back to 25, then you set it to 25 and the temperature will adjust accordingly. The difference in these two things is amazing, and the difference in our lives when we act like either of these is also amazing. If we just go around reacting to the environment we walk into with different people in order to fit in, then we are just being a thermometer and adjusting to the atmosphere, whether good or bad. Instead, we should be a thermostat, and whatever environment we walk into, we set the atmosphere with a good example. I'm Andy Kirk.
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0: G'day, it's Andy Goulet from Red Frogs, or aka Boss Frog. You know, I find in life we struggle sometimes because we try to do everything by ourselves, and it's all about me striving and me trying to achieve things. But you know what? We can't do it by ourselves. And as soon as we come to that revelation that I can't do this by myself, it is the best place to be, because then we need others. Because we're not designed to do things by ourselves, we're designed to do things with others. And I find in life you can do anything you want in life if you include others. Don't be a Superman, don't put a cape on and try to do it all yourself, but include others in your journey, for together you'll make a bigger difference.
1: Make the 180 change.
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1: The word for today comes from Psalm chapter 62, verse 5. My soul, wait thou only upon God, for my expectation is from Him. We all have expectations of others. Many times we may not be totally aware of our expectations, or we don't express them, or will not acknowledge that they are unrealistic. Therefore, they can cause us a great deal of frustration. Failed expectations will always create stress if we allow them. Unfortunately, some of the most harmful expectations are the ones we have of ourselves. I should be able to raise 3 children, have dinner on the table each night, work 10-hour days, and look perfect when my husband walks through the door. Make a list of your key expectations, beginning with the most important people in your life, and list your key expectations of each person. Try to be objective in whether they are realistic. Understand the origin or core reason for any expectation. Have you shared these expectations? If not, why not? Do you fear rejection? What is the worst that could happen? Are you willing to negotiate some of your expectations to preserve your peace? There may be instances in which you may have to eliminate certain expectations. The psalmist wrote, "My soul, wait thou only upon God, for my expectation is from Him." That means you may have to expect less from people and more from God. Don't set yourself up to be frustrated. Bring your expectations before God for evaluation. Let Him weed out the unrealistic ones and give you the courage to express the ones that need to be communicated. Trust God to influence the hearts of those involved so your expectations don't become a source of stress for you or them. This has been your word for today.
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2: The works of the flesh are evident. And in Galatians 5, verse 19 to 21, it makes it plainly obvious. Sexual immorality, impurity, lustful pleasures, idolatry, sorcery, hostility, quarrelling, jealousy, outbursts of anger, selfish ambition, dissension, division, envy, drunkenness, wild parties, and other sins like these. It's all a desire of the flesh. Let me tell you again, as I have before, that anyone living that sort of life will not inherit the kingdom of God.
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0: I heard a funny story once about a turtle family who were going on a picnic. They prepared for 5 years for their outing. On the second year of travelling, they found a suitable place and then took them 6 months to clear the site and set up the picnic. After unpacking the basket, they realised they left the salt behind and they couldn't eat without it. So after a lengthy conversation, they decided that the youngest would go home and get it because he was the fastest. He agreed to go on one condition, that nobody ate until he returned. They all agreed and off the young turtle went. 3 years went by and still no sign of him. Finally, the eldest brother said he couldn't wait any longer and he started to unwrap a sandwich. Just then, the youngest turtle jumped out from behind a tree and said, "I knew you wouldn't wait." Now, this silly story teaches us a valuable lesson that many of us fall into the trap of doing, and that is waiting around expecting the worst to happen. The young turtle just needed to head off and fulfill his purpose, not waiting around for people to disappoint him. For us, we need to just get on with life and believe the best in people, not the worst. I'm Andy Kirk.
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1: We surprised my daughter and took her to Movie World. 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As her parents, we were so stoked to see her running around, so excited and loving life. God's heart for you is even greater than our heart for our daughter. He wants to see you smiling and truly loving life. God didn't create you to be His servant. He created you to be His child who He loves. He wants to wrap His arms around you in a loving hug and let you know that He's got good plans in store for your future. Don't go another day living life on your own when your loving Father in heaven is just waiting for you to let Him in so that He can lead you in a life to the full. What are you waiting for? Reach out and receive God's love today.
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2: In stories making news, the federal government has made last-minute changes to its legislation, forcing tech giants to pay for news. Labor will take its news bargaining incentive to Parliament after striking a deal with the opposition. Jailed whistleblower David McBride has been released from a Canberra prison after being granted parole. The former military lawyer has been behind bars for more than 2 years. He was convicted in 2024 of stealing top-secret defence material and sharing it with a journalist. ANZ has posted a $1.9 billion profit for the 3 months to the end of June. It's a 1% increase on the same quarter last year. And in cricket, Jake Weatherald has failed to take advantage of a start against Bangladesh, dismissed for 23 in the opening session of the first test. Darwin product caught behind in front of his home crowd after slashing at a ball outside off stump. I'm Gareth Stafford, and those are the latest news and sport headlines.
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3: Here we are, time to talk songs. Songs that have had a significant impact on somebody's life. And my guest today is a Queensland musician, radio producer and podcast expert, Justin Roulon. Hello, how are you?
4: I'm good, mate. Thank you for having me on the show, Aiden.
3: Thank you for joining me. You've just released this incredible documentary-based podcast, The Rise and Fall of Easterfest. Why don't you tell everyone about it? Because I think there'll be a large majority of people that probably haven't even heard of Easterfest, let alone the podcast. But this was a huge Christian music festival in Queensland each year.
4: Yeah, it actually grew to become the biggest Christian music festival in Australia. It started out really small in 1999, ran for almost two decades. The last festival was in 2015. And it actually grew to become one of Queensland's major events. It started small, grassroots beginning, but it had a really interesting story in that it was based in Toowoomba, which is just west of Brisbane. It had the church community working together with the local business community, the council, Chamber of Commerce and the police all came on board to start this. It was originally called the Australian Gospel Music Festival, ran as the Australian Gospel Music Festival for about 10 years, changed its name to Easterfest, and it just grew and grew to become this massive event, attracted some of the best Christian artists from all around the world, and it was just a great community vibe. I loved it. I went to almost every festival. It was great.
3: Yeah, I can tell you loved it because this podcast is a love letter to this festival. It is incredibly put together. You've done an amazing job with the editing and the sound production all throughout it. The interviews are nicely cut up and it chops between. Like somebody that has never been to Easterfest, I thoroughly still enjoyed it. It was amazing. And no spoilers, please. I've still got one or two more episodes to go.
4: Yeah, no worries. No worries. I mean, it is a great story. Like just the story of the festival and how it grew to become this massive event. 40,000 people at its peak in 2011. It's just an incredible feat from the organisers and the volunteers who brought this thing together.
3: What is it about this defunct festival that you loved so much? Because obviously, as I said, this is a love letter to the festival, but what is it that really connected with you?
4: Well, I mean, I'd been involved in the Brisbane band scene since kind of like the mid-90s. I graduated from uni in the late 90s and I was following a bunch of bands called Battered Fish, Rhubarb, Dumpster, who were all on this local record label called Tupou Records. And there was really a thriving music scene in Brisbane in the late 90s and the early 2000s. You know, Rhubarb had a lot of success on Triple J.
3: Yeah, huge.
4: Around that time, even had one of their songs on the Hottest 100. So there really was this thriving music scene and there was regular events, there was little mini festivals. And then when Easterfest, or as it was the AGMF, Australian Gospel Music Festival, came along, it was just another thing for artists to aim for and it grew into this international event. So I loved that it gave Aussie musos another chance to get onto a really big stage, play in front of, you know, a much bigger audience than they were used to, you know, rub shoulders eventually with some of the biggest acts in the world. I'm talking like Switchfoot, Reliant K, Delirious. You know, Delirious were massive, you know, through that early 2000s period. It was just such a great opportunity for Australian musos, helped springboard some of them into the States, like the Paul Coleman Trio had a crack, bands like Alabaster Box. There was another band from Brisbane called Beanbag, who all were signed in America and went over there to kind of ply their trade. And I also loved the community that it built. It had a really community focus. And one of the things that's kind of interesting looking back at that time, so it ran from 1999 to 2015, is that so much of the festival took place before smartphones and social media. So I guess for like young people now, a lot of their community and connection is online or through their devices. But back then, it was really about gathering together. And that was really a big part of the festival, was the community aspect of it. And I just loved that too.
3: How many years did you go all up?
4: So my first festival was the year 2000, but I also went to, in the podcast, we do talk about a key event was the Delirious concert, which happened in January of 2000. That was a couple of months before the festival in 2000. So that's when I was kind of introduced to this brand new event. 2000, and my last one was 2013. I'm unfortunately a good example of aging out of an event like this because 2014 and 2015 I didn't go because I'd just become a dad. So
3: sure.
4: Yeah, so a bit of a generational change there.
3: But for a good 10, 13 years, you were there pretty much every year.
4: Yeah, I went to just about every festival all up. So I think I missed three all up. Yeah.
3: All right, so top three acts that you saw over the years, favourite live moments?
4: I'd have to say Switchfoot are up there because I really love John Foreman's songwriting. Absolutely. Now, I know you're a Reliant K fan. They're probably up there as well. And then there was a band from Brisbane called Dumpster who were just a really great band, great songwriting. They operated in that kind of indie rock kind of space, probably around 2001, 2002. Seeing them perform there was one of my favourite memories as well.
3: You've released the podcast and all of a sudden become the aficionado, this sort of music historian that's in charge of Easterfest at this point. If the organisers came to you next week and said, look, the podcast has been so successful, we're going to have to bring the festival back, what's the ultimate lineup? Who are you putting on the bill?
4: Well, I guess you have to go back to some of those classic acts from that time, some of whom are still going. I would definitely go with Sons of Korra from your part of the world in Victoria.
3: Sure.
4: Definitely got to get some of those old Brizzy bands on there. So I think you've got to get Rhubarb back together. You've got to get Dumpster and maybe even Alabaster Box back together.
3: Uh-huh.
4: In terms of international bands, I think
3: you need a big headliner.
4: Switchfoot were such a great headline band. They played the festival a couple of times over the years and played a really iconic set in the year 2011. I mean, I'd love to see Delirious get back together because they were really key in getting this whole thing off the ground. And then maybe you need a worship artist in there as well. Let's go Robin Mark from Northern Ireland for a bit of retro flavour, yeah.
3: You don't want to chuck in some Forrest Frank or something that the kids need to connect with these days?
4: Well, here's the thing. Now, maybe we need to get Forrest Frank in there, but one of the funny things that I learned as I put this podcast together now is that, unfortunately, young people aren't the primary demographic for music festivals these days, which is, I found, a really surprising stat. Really, the market for music festivals these days is older people, 40s, 50s, 60s.
3: Nostalgia.
4: Yeah, totally. I mean, an event like the Day on the Green is a really good example of that. Legacy Australian acts and international acts. And unfortunately, even in the last few years, we've lost events like Splendour in the Grass, which I guess is more of a younger person's event. But yeah, let's get Forrest Frank in there. Why not?
3: he can be somewhere on there. Yeah. Awesome.
4: Yeah.
3: Well, what song are we going to discuss today that has changed you in some way?
4: Today, we're going to talk about a song called Control by a US band called Mute Math.

0: Now, this came out in 2005 on their self-titled album. When did you first hear this?
1: Yeah, it would have been very late 2004, early 2005. I was in a funny time in my life, going through a bit of a career change. I'd had a crack at being a professional musician, got really burnt out with music, actually. And I was back working Koorong Bookstore, in their music department, and this EP came in. And someone said, one of my colleagues said, "I've just had a listen to this. I think you'd like it." And I remember putting it on, and Control is the first song off of the EP. Now, an EP is an extended play for those who aren't familiar with the term. Don't see many EPs these days. Mostly it's singles, really. Mm. But yeah, I just remember putting that on and hearing that for the first time and just thinking, wow, this is incredible. Like, I don't have that experience with many other songs. Paranoid Android by Radiohead. I had that same kind of just like, wow, what is this? And for people who haven't heard Mute Math, they're really blending a whole bunch of different styles. I mean, there's funk, There's hip-hop elements, there's blues, roots, soul. There's even all this sort of 80s new wave influence. Like, you can hear The Police, you can hear really early U2. But it doesn't just sound like a mishmash of styles. Like, it's really cohesive. They found their own voice. And I guess operating in a Christian music space, the thing that really struck me was how creative it was. Because and this is probably a theme that comes up on the podcast regularly from some of your guests, that Christian music can be accused of sometimes not being creative.
0: Bland or watered down, yeah.
1: Yeah, yeah, or just writing to a formula.
0: Yeah.
1: And maybe that works in a worship space where you're writing a song for a specific purpose, but, you know, I really feel like great artists find their sound and they find their voice. And then their audience discovers them, and then they sort of all go on a journey together. Whereas sometimes with Christian music, it's kind of like the opposite. It's almost like thinking about, it's like a marketing thing, like thinking about, well, what does the audience want? Let's write a song about that. Whereas Mute Math were just totally creative, and they just blended their sonic signature, which was built on vintage instruments like the Fender Rhodes piano, vintage synths, tape delays.
0: The slide guitar just, throughout
1: yeah,
0: it.
1: Yeah. Yeah, yeah. Even things like keytars, you know, the morphing of a synth and a guitar.
0: Yep.
1: They blend all of those sonic elements with really great songwriting that will speak to you if you're a person of faith, but won't exclude you if you don't come from that background. And then hopefully the lyrics, if you don't come from that faith background, really get you thinking and questioning, well, where's this band coming from to be writing like that?
0: Yeah, and it's very rare for bands to sit in that space. It's a really hard line to tread, pleasing both sort of audiences. There's really only a handful over the years that have managed to do it. Switchfoot, who we mentioned earlier, and you would probably put like maybe 21 Pilots or, you know, there's a few others here and there, but it's a tricky line to, because you don't want to preach too much that you alienate one audience, but you also don't want to sell out and turn your back on your faith. So they have done an incredible job over the years of treading that line.
1: Absolutely. You mentioned 21 Pilots, and Paul Meany, who was the keyboardist and main vocalist in Mute Math, has actually worked a lot with 21 Pilots over the years. I think a kind of marrying of philosophies, I guess. But yeah, I mean, it is difficult for, I think, Christian musicians who want to maybe push the boundaries. I think the industry can say, you know, stay safe, stay within your lane. And even like, I think Christian radio over in the States is so powerful. You know, if you don't fit the format or you don't fit the style, then that might affect your career and your livelihood. So I think it is difficult for people who want to push the boundaries and be on the edge of that. But Mute Math are a really good example of having success with that, you know, brilliant live act. I mean, really, they lived on the road. Seen them twice live, and just blew me away both times, because that was the other thing about this band, the incredible musicianship of all the four guys in the band. They were all incredible musos.
0: Yeah, I caught Mute Math I want to say at a music festival, Groovin' the Moo, and they played an incredible set and came out on a Lilo. Did they do this at your show?
1: Yes, yes. This was the second time I saw them. And actually, I was just talking to someone about this yesterday. And I think it was Paul, who was the lead singer, came out on the Lilo, and the other three band members were playing drums around it.
0: Yes.
1: But they came from the back of the audience. So you're expecting this band to walk out on stage, and then all of a sudden there's this commotion behind you, and you turn around, there's this Lilo inflatable mattress with a guy on top of it. It's all lit up in lights, and just these three guys, you know, rocking out on the drums, and they slowly made their way to the stage, and Paul Meany kind of floats above the audience on this Lilo. It was awesome.
0: Yeah.
1: And that speaks into this creativity that, you know, we talked about before.
0: I'm really excited for everyone to hear this, because I feel like it might be a hidden gem as far as, you know, Mute Math from Blood Pressure. That's the one that everyone knows, and that album. But you go back and you listen to this and some of the early stuff, it's just as good. So, Justin, thank you so much for joining me and bringing a great song for us to discuss today.
1: No worries. Thanks so much for having me, Aiden.
0: And please go check out the podcast. It is so good. Give it a good plug.
1: Well, look, just search for Easterfest wherever you get your podcasts. There is 4 episodes which talks about, you know, how the festival got so big. There was a something, I'm not going to give it away, that led to the downfall of this event, unfortunately, but it's a great story. And if you love Christian music, if you love music in general, I think this story will speak to you.
0: Are we going to see a spin-off? Are you going to do like Sunfest next or Black Stump or something?
1: I've actually already had a request for Sunfest, so maybe... Maybe. Let's pencil it in.
0: All right. If you need a guest for the Sunfest one, I'm your man. I was there. I loved that festival. Obviously, being Victorian, I didn't get to Easterfest, but I can be your correspondent down this way.
1: I'll absolutely hit you up.
0: All right. Here's the song. This is Mute Math with Control.

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2: Good afternoon. In stories making news, opposition leader Angus Taylor has rebuked one of his senior colleagues after he went freelance on migration policy. Liberal Senator Andrew Bragg gave a speech where he flagged a cap of 180,000 migrants each year. But Mr. Taylor argues the coalition is yet to finalise its own migration policy. Anti-One Nation protesters have become rowdy in Melbourne, where a demonstrator ripped a microphone from a News 24 reporter. Hundreds of high school and university students across the country have rallied against the minor party and its leader, Pauline Hanson. An increasing number of drones are being detected in restricted airspace around the nation's military facilities. Close to 150 breaches were recorded over the 2024-25 financial year, up from 60 in the 12 months prior. And in the AFL, Collingwood veteran Steel Sidebottom will be hanging up the boots at season's end. I'm Gareth Stafford, and those are the latest news and sport headlines.
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0: twice, three times, never left my side. Walked through my valley, burned in my pride, never left my side. 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

0: 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We spend more but we have less. We buy more but enjoy less. We have bigger houses and smaller families. More conveniences but less time. We have more degrees but less sense. More knowledge but less judgment. More experts yet more problems. More medicine but less wellness. We've learned how to make a living but not a life. We've added years to life but not life to years. We've been all the way to the moon and back but have trouble crossing the street to meet a new neighbour. These are the times of fast food and slow digestion, big men and small character, steep profits and shallow relationships. This draws us to think that we need to actually spend more time with our loved ones and the things that matter most, because they're not going to be around forever. Remember to say a kind word to someone who you look up to. Remember to give a warm hug to the ones you love. Remember to say I love you to your partner and your loved ones. Remember to hold hands and cherish the moment, for someday that person will not be there again. Give time to love, give time to speak, and give time to share the precious thoughts in your mind. Life is not measured by the number of breaths we take, but by the moments that take our breath away. I'm Andy Kirk.
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1: I was in the backyard with some mates cutting down a tree, and we tied two ropes to the tree, and both mates were standing on either side. The plan was to pull the ropes as the tree was falling down so we could guide it between two of Mum's expensive statues. But right as the tree began to fall, the rope slipped in one of my mate's hands and the tree smashed one of the statues. We should make plans for our lives, but the unexpected can happen. God encourages you to make plans, but then says, let Him guide your steps. God is the only one that promises He can help you to overcome all of life's challenges. He wants to help you get through even the toughest times and come out on top. So let Him guide you. 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
1: The word for today comes from Psalm chapter 62, verse 5. My soul, wait thou only upon God, for my expectation is from Him. We all have expectations of others. Many times we may not be totally aware of our expectations, or we don't express them, or will not acknowledge that they are unrealistic. Therefore, they can cause us a great deal of frustration. Failed expectations will always create stress if we allow them. Unfortunately, some of the most harmful expectations are the ones we have of ourselves. I should be able to raise 3 children, have dinner on the table each night, work 10-hour days, and look perfect when my husband walks through the door. Make a list of your key expectations, beginning with the most important people in your life, and list your key expectations of each person. Try to be objective in whether they are realistic. Understand the origin or core reason for any expectation. Have you shared these expectations? If not, why not? Do you fear rejection? What is the worst that could happen? Are you willing to negotiate some of your expectations to preserve your peace? There may be instances in which you may have to eliminate certain expectations. The psalmist wrote, "My soul, wait thou only upon God, for my expectation is from Him." That means you may have to expect less from people and more from God. Don't set yourself up to be frustrated. Bring your expectations before God for evaluation. Let Him weed out the unrealistic ones and give you the courage to express the ones that need to be communicated. Trust God to influence the hearts of those involved so your expectations don't become a source of stress for you or them. This has been your word for today.
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0: Two men were travelling together when a bear suddenly met them in their path. One of them climbed up quickly into a tree and concealed himself in the branches. The other, seeing he was about to be attacked, fell flat on the ground. When the bear came up and felt him with his snout and smelt him all over, he held his breath and he faked the appearance of death as much as he could. The bear soon left him, for it is said that he will not touch a dead body. When the bear was gone, the other traveller descended from the tree and he inquired of his friend what it was the bear had whispered in his ear. "He gave me this advice," his companion said, "never travel with a friend who deserts you at the approach of danger." Although a silly story, we can learn this. We can always stand by our friends and be there at a time that they really need us. Make sure you're one of those people who doesn't run from situations or danger, but stands by your friends and helps them out. I'm Andy Kirk.
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1: On long car rides, the question always is, are we there yet? 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That's why everyone's always hustling for more. 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

0: Let's be real. Living different isn't always easy. Life's hard. We get discouraged, question our faith, and it's easy to feel alone. But the good news is, you aren't alone. God's got your back, and so do we. So if there's something you'd like prayer for, text us your prayer request on 0401 132 888 and we'll be praying for you. 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

0: The role that our parents have in our lives is one of the keys to our relationships with other people. Whether we had a positive or negative experience with either one or both of our parents has a dramatic influence on how we receive and give our love to others. A lack of love and attention from our parents often motivates their children to go searching for love in other relationships. This is often misguided and leading to further disappointment. Too much love and attention from our parents can cause some children to feel smothered and withdraw from their relationships. Furthermore, what we see from our parents' relationships with each other also will influence us positively or negatively. Take some time to reflect on the relationship that your parents had with each other and with yourself. Think about how this affects your view of love and life today. You don't have control of the past, but you do have the ability to change the present and the future. I'm Mel Harris, talking relationships.
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1: The word for today comes from 1 Chronicles chapter 29, verse 14. All things come from you, and of your own hand we have given you. Many of these heroes in the Bible were wealthy individuals. Abraham was very rich in livestock, in silver, and in gold. King David died in a good old age, full of days and riches and honor. Barnabas, a wealthy landowner, made possible the expansion of the early church when he sold a piece of real estate and gave the money to the apostles. There is nothing wrong with wealth in and of itself. The things that matter are, number one, how you get it. Come now, you rich, weep and howl for your miseries that are coming upon you. The wages of the laborers who mowed your fields, which you kept back by fraud, cry out, and the cries of the reapers have reached the ears of the Lord. The God who records and rewards also observes how you do business. Number two, how you give it. David said, all things come from you, and of your own hand we have given you. So when God speaks to you to give, try to remember these two things. A, he is asking for a portion of what already belongs to him. You don't own it. You manage it for him. B, you always reap what you sow. Whatever a man sows, that he will also reap. And in God's economy, you reap more than you sow. If you plant a single grain of corn, you reap a corn stalk of hundreds of grains like itself. So give and God will give back to you. This has been your word for today.
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3: You need to know that you matter, and that I'm proud of you, and you have a purpose. I know you're hurting and you're losing sleep, but you are not worth this. The world wouldn't be the same without you. And to the people who doubt you, they really don't know nothing about you. Yeah, and it's not about what they think, it's not about what they said, and it's not about the voices.

0: So what does it mean to live different?
1: Let the world know, as in Psalm 119, verse 6 to 8, that we have no shame as we follow the way of Jesus and he will never give up on us. 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As I learn your righteous regulations, I will thank you by living as I should. I will obey your decrees. Please, don't give up on me.
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0: They presented a chest x-ray to a cardiologist and he only saw the heart. They present it to the pulmonary physician and he only saw the lungs. They present it to an orthopedist and he only saw the bones, and so on. But no one saw it as a whole unique image. Isn't that the way we do things sometimes? Each one sees what we see of interest. Sometimes we don't see the whole image. Take a step back and try and see things or situations as a whole rather than just through one viewpoint. I'm Andy Kirk.
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0: know, a tree loses a couple branches or loses, you know what I'm saying? Or gets struck by lightning and half the tree falls down, but it grows back. As long as you don't kill the roots, you got it, right?
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1: Stephen Bradbury was coming dead last in the speed skating final at the Olympics. He was far behind all the other competitors. And then suddenly there was a big collision and everyone hit the deck except Bradbury because he was so far behind. Bradbury just cruised on through to the finish line and won a gold medal. No matter how far gone you might think you are, there's always hope because God specializes in making a way where there is no way. God takes the weak things of this world and makes them wonderful so that others will look and say, how on earth? And the only answer is God. So don't give up. Instead, give in to God. Let him carry you from here on out. What are you waiting for? Reach out and receive Jesus today.
0: For more, visit goodnewsunlimited.com.
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0: Let's be real. Living different isn't always easy. Life's hard. We get discouraged, question our faith, and it's easy to feel alone. But the good news is, you aren't alone. God's got your back, and so do we. So if there's something you'd like prayer for, text us your prayer request on 0401 132 888 and we'll be praying for you. 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

0: filled it with stones. Then he asked his students if it was full. They all said yes. But the teacher responded, "No, it's not," and he put a cup of sand in it. He then asked, "Is it full now?" So the students responded no, because they knew his way of thinking. He said, "Well, that's true." And he took a cup of water and filled the vase again. Finally, he asked the students, "What message do you get from that?" A student responded, "We can always insert something in what we think is full." And the teacher again said, "False. What we get is a message that teaches us that we must put things in order according to priorities in our life. If we put the water in first, we would be unable to put the other things in. So make sure in your life you've got your priorities right, from the big ones down to the small ones." I'm Andy Kirk.
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1: The word for today comes from 1 Chronicles chapter 29, verse 14. All things come from you, and of your own hand we have given you. Many of these heroes in the Bible were wealthy individuals. Abraham was very rich in livestock, in silver, and in gold. King David died in a good old age, full of days and riches and honor. Barnabas, a wealthy landowner, made possible the expansion of the early church when he sold a piece of real estate and gave the money to the apostles. There is nothing wrong with wealth in and of itself. The things that matter are, number one, how you get it. Come now, you rich. Weep and howl for your miseries that are coming upon you. The wages of the laborers who mowed your fields, which you kept back by fraud, cry out, and the cries of the reapers have reached the ears of the Lord. The God who records and rewards also observes how you do business. Number two, how you give it. David said, all things come from you, and of your own hand we have given you. So when God speaks to you to give, try to remember these two things. A, he is asking for a portion of what already belongs to him. You don't own it. You manage it for him. B, you always reap.

0: what you sow. Whatever a man sows, that he will also reap. And in God's economy, you reap more than you sow. If you plant a single grain of corn, you reap a corn stalk of hundreds of grains like itself. So give, and God will give back to you. This has been your word for today.
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0: G'day, it's Andy Goulet from Red Frogs Australia. You know, one of the myths in Aussie culture is drinking too much, and you've got to drink a lot to have a great time, where actually the opposite is true. You know, waking up in a gutter with peas and carrots on your shirt, wondering why your head feels like it's been hit by a semi-trailer and why there's a dent in your car, you don't even know how it got there, that's not even fun, you know. And I think these days, you know, we need to make smarter choices. We realise that you can have a great time without getting drunk. You can have a great time without thinking. You have to drink a lot of alcohol to enjoy yourself. In fact, a cleaner lifestyle is cleaner fun and better fun.
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2: Good afternoon. In stories making news, opposition leader Angus Taylor has rebuked one of his senior colleagues after he went freelance on migration policy. Liberal Senator Andrew Bragg gave a speech where he flagged a cap of 180,000 migrants each year. But Mr. Taylor argues the coalition is yet to finalise its own migration policy. Anti-One Nation protesters have become rowdy in Melbourne, where a demonstrator ripped a microphone from a News 24 reporter. Hundreds of high school and university students across the country have rallied against the Minor Party and its leader, Pauline Hanson. An increasing number of drones are being detected in restricted airspace around the nation's military facilities. Close to 150 breaches were recorded over the 2024-25 financial year, up from 60 in the 12 months prior. And in the AFL, Collingwood veteran Steel Sidebottom will be hanging up the boots at season's end. I'm Gareth Stafford, and those are the latest news and sport headlines.
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0: BC, King Hannibal stood on top of the Alps looking down upon the mighty Roman Empire, the kingdom he had come to destroy. Before his quest for glory could be realised, however, he had to overcome the last obstacle blocking the path, an enormous rock wedged into the valley floor by the Romans that prevented his passage. It was impossible to move, and his chariots and wagons couldn't get through unless the rock was dislodged. Attempts to crack the rock with picks and hammers failed, and after much frustration, Hannibal cried, "Just burn it!" To his tired troops, this idea seemed mad, but Hannibal wasn't joking, so the soldiers cut trees down and lit a huge fire around the rock. They all stood by and watched the inferno around the rock, and then they heard a large cracking sound. The rock had split, and Hannibal descended upon Rome. This story teaches us a valuable lesson about not giving up, even when the seemingly impossible is in our way. I'm sure some of you feel like this, but you need to just keep working towards your goal, and eventually that big rock will crack. I'm Andy Kirk.
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2: In stories making news, Telstra has docked the pay of 10 senior executives over July's nationwide outage, with more penalties possible pending the outcome of an investigation. Students have walked out of schools around the country to protest One Nation leader Pauline Hanson, and some plan to do so again within weeks. High school students joined coordinated university union protests in every major city and several smaller locations on Thursday. Australia's bird flu cases have expanded to another state, with Tasmania recording its first infection. Overseas, and health authorities in the Congo have identified a person who has died from Ebola in a province not previously affected. It is raising further concerns of a wider transmission from multiple exposures before and after the patient's death. In sport, and Bangladesh will begin day two of the first cricket test against Australia at 1 for 94 in its first innings, trailing the Aussies by 102 runs. That's the news and sport headlines. I'm Tracy Weir. More details soon.

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1: I noticed there were some cracked tiles on our roof and I thought, geez, I've got to get that fixed. But then I got busy and forgot about it. About a month later, there was a terrible storm and the water flooded right through our lounge room. It was legit raining on the inside of our house. So many people treat God like this. They know he's important, but they think one day I'll give him some thought. God is here with you right now, waiting for you to include him because he wants to love you and help move your life forward. He wants to mend the broken things, give you strength and purpose, and help you to live a satisfying life. Why wait when God is there reaching out his arms, hoping that you will let him in? What are you waiting for? Reach out and receive Jesus today.
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2: In stories making news, advocates for under 16 social media ban will return to Parliament House to advocate for stronger government oversights for the tech platforms. Today's inquiry will hear from industry experts, advocates and some of the affected platforms. The Foreign Minister will use a high-profile speech at the Lowy Institute to warn calls for a monocultural Australia pose a direct threat to national security. Penny Wong is set to take aim at Pauline Hanson's populist agenda. Police in Melbourne are continuing to investigate a violent incident which saw Craigieburn Central Shopping Centre placed into lockdown. Youths armed with machetes and guns threatened each other last night. A highly anticipated interim report into goods and services tax distribution reforms will be released by the Productivity Commission today. In sport, Bangladesh will begin day two of the first cricket test against the Aussies at 1 for 94 in the first innings, trailing Australia by 102 runs. That's the news and sport headlines. More details soon.
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1: The word for today comes from 1 Chronicles chapter 29, verse 14. All things come from you, and of your own hand we have given you. Many of these heroes in the Bible were wealthy individuals. Abraham was very rich in livestock, in silver, and in gold. King David died in a good old age, full of days and riches and honor. Barnabas, a wealthy landowner, made possible the expansion of the early church when he sold a piece of real estate and gave the money to the apostles. There is nothing wrong with wealth in and of itself. The things that matter are, number one, how you get it. Come now, you rich. Weep and howl for your miseries that are coming upon you. The wages of the laborers who mowed your fields, which you kept back by fraud, cry out, and the cries of the reapers have reached the ears of the Lord. The God who records and rewards also observes how you do business. Number two, how you give it. David said, all things come from you, and of your own hand we have given you. So when God speaks to you to give, try to remember these two things. A, he is asking for a portion of what already belongs to him. You don't own it. You manage it for him. B, you always reap what you sow. Whatever a man sows, that he will also reap. And in God's economy, you reap more than you sow. If you plant a single grain of corn, you reap a corn stalk of hundreds of grains like itself. So give and God will give back to you. This has been your word for today.
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2: In stories making news, an interim report into GST distribution reforms will be released by the Productivity Commission today. All jurisdictions, with the exception of WA, are in favour of dumping or dramatically changing the current agreement. Experts are linking a number of deaths nationwide to popular weight loss drugs like Ozempic. Health experts are now warning Australians against using prescription injectables as a quick-fix diet solution. The Melbourne Lord Mayor will make good on his promise to provide emergency funding so the Salvation Army can keep their Bourke Street Twilight Cafe open. The Lord Mayor has been under pressure after reneging on an election promise to deliver $6 million to the charity. And concerns are being raised about the living conditions, including food shortages, on board a US aircraft carrier deployed to the Middle East for more than 250 days. In sport, to the first cricket test in Darwin, Bangladesh resumes on day two, 1 for 96 after Australia was rolled for just 198. That's the news and sport headlines. More details soon.

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2: 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Joyful are the people of integrity who follow the instructions of the Lord.
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0: the days when an ice cream sundae costs much less, a 10-year-old boy entered a hotel coffee shop and sat at a table. A waitress put a glass of water in front of him, and the little boy asked how much an ice cream sundae would cost. 50 cents, replied the waitress. The little boy pulled out his hand and he studied the coins. Well, how much is just a plain dish of ice cream, he inquired. By now, more people were waiting for a table and the waitress was growing impatient. 35 cents, she replied. The little boy again counted his coins. I'll have the plain ice cream, he said. The waitress brought over the ice cream, put the bill on the table and walked away. The boy finished the ice cream, paid the cashier and left. When the waitress came back, she began to cry as she wiped down the table. There, placed neatly beside the empty dish, was 15 cents. You see, he couldn't have the sundae because he wanted to leave her a tip. You know, guys, we need to actually sacrifice some things in order to be a blessing to others. Why don't you have a think what you can do in your world to sacrifice in order to bless others? I'm Andy Kirk.
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2: In stories making news, an interim report into GST distribution reforms will be released by the Productivity Commission today. All jurisdictions, with the exception of WA, are in favour of dumping or dramatically changing the current agreement. Experts are linking a number of deaths nationwide to popular weight loss drugs like Ozempic. Health experts are now warning Australians against using prescription injectables as a quick fix diet solution. The Melbourne Lord Mayor will make good on his promise to provide emergency funding so the Salvation Army can keep their Bourke Street Twilight Cafe open. The Lord Mayor has been under pressure after reneging on an election promise to deliver $6 million to the charity. And concerns are being raised about the living conditions, including food shortages, on board a US aircraft carrier deployed to the Middle East for more than 250 days. In sport, to the first cricket test in Darwin, Bangladesh resumes on day two, 1 for 96 after Australia was rolled for just 198. That's the news and sport headlines. More details soon.